Let's finish off this last six pack with me strong. Still have some Living Color and Lynyrd Skynyrd on the way, but now it's Green Day with Boulevard of Broken Dreams, 96.1 KLPX.

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0: 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You can actually catch them next month. They're going to be out in, or over, up, wherever. Let me get my directions right here. Up in Phoenix, Chase Field, where the Diamondbacks play for the Hondo Rodeo Fest. They're going to be out there performing Sunday night. Yeah, if you want to go check them out. Well, we're celebrating the music of The Who with a Who's Tommy Weekend here on 96.1 KLPX, which I will have a couple Who tracks coming up for you right after this little break. And why we're doing it? It's because The Who's Tommy, the musical, coming right here to Tucson, Centennial Hall, October 20th through the 25th. So make sure you're listening all weekend long for those keywords for a chance to get you qualified to win a pair of tickets for opening night. And it'll put you in the drawing for the grand prize, which is a pair of tickets and dinner for two at Gentle Ben's before the show. 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If you need someone to tag along, I'm probably available. That's October 20th. I can clear my schedule for you, okay? You can find out more details on this contest and the musical for the Who's Tommy that's coming to Centennial Hall. All the details on KLPX.com.
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5: Get ready, Tucson. 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It's Vahi Ta'am. The countdown has begun, and the dawn of the third sun is almost upon us. The excitement is building. The anticipation starts now. Casino del Sol's Vahi Ta'am, opening November 15th, 2026.
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96.1 KLPX, The Who's Tommy Weekend happening right now. This song originally released by The Who on their fifth studio album, Who's Next, but was originally written as part of Townsend's abandoned Lifehouse project, It's Getting in Tune.

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Tommy. On 96.1 KLPX. All weekend, we're featuring music from Tommy and classics from across the Who's legendary catalog. Celebrating the Who's Tommy the Musical at Centennial Hall, October 20th through the 25th.

number one for classic rock, 96.1 KLPX. Happening all the way through Sunday night. It doesn't end right now here with me. We are celebrating the music of The Who with It's The Who's Tommy Weekend. And why? Because The Who's Tommy, the musical, is coming to Centennial Hall this month, October 20th through the 25th. I'm starting to sound like an owl with all these Who's, right? Is it just me? All right. Okay, maybe I'm just being paranoid.

0: So hold on tight. 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
3: Get ready, Tucson. The countdown is on. The lights, the sounds, the excitement. The unmistakable energy of Casino del Sol is coming to the heart of the city like never before. It's Vahi Ta'am. The countdown has begun, and the dawn of the third sun is almost upon us. The excitement is building. The anticipation starts now. Casino del Sol's Vahi Ta'am, opening November 15th, 2026.
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1: Mr. Hare himself, D. Snyder.
2: We live by it, party by it, and hell, sometimes even get pulled over by cops who are listening to it. The big hit in question is heavy freaking metal, and I'm about to let it rip. This is D. Snyder, and I'm coming at you with the stuff that keeps your hair long, your spandex tight, and your neck muscles taut from all that damn headbanging. Yes! And this week, I'm going big. So pretty much like every other week. I've got Van Halen, UFO, Rat, and a pile of your requests awaiting, so get in, sit down, shut up, and start banging. This is a House of Hair. Now let's get things rolling with Sammy Hagar, shall we? 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

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Like a fine wine, it just gets better and better over time. So how about a taste of another vintage Caddy classic? It's from the Van Halen label with a blend of hard rock and metal, and it's called Jamie's Crying. You're in the house that metal built, so remember, there's no crying in metal. Get over it, Jamie.

0: Is there another word that rhymes with docking other than rocking? How's about socking down docking? 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
10: 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It's the Who's Tommy Weekend. As The Who's Tommy, the musical, comes to the Centennial Hall October 20th through the 25th. 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I'm free. 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
1: Dare to enter this. It's the House of Hair.
0: And I'm back in business. This is D-Sider, and you are locked into the House of Hair, where I play everything you metal maniacs ask for. Want proof? Well, here's a request from Gio Trapani in Chesterfield, Michigan, who listens online. Soraya is a band that was too short-lived. They kick ass. Yep, Soraya was touted as the next big thing in 1989. The record execs were saying they would be the next Bon Jovi, and their singer, Sandy Soraya, was going to become a sex symbol. But alas, destiny called, and they were thrown onto the one-hit wonder pile. And here's that lone single right now. Oh, and word is, Sandy's out of the business, married a construction worker, and has 5 kids. This is Love Has Taken Its Toll on Sandy on the House of Hair.

0: Lows in the Air on the House of Hair. That was the Scorps with their massive hit Still Loving You. And before that, Love Has Taken Its Toll from Soraya. Okay, who's in the mood to kick it up a notch?
1: Yes!
0: Or 10. That's what we do best here at the HOH. And when we're doing it right, we're doing it with Dio, baby. It's time to make the

0: It's all about the rock in the house. Rock, rock till you drop from Def Leppard, and we rock from Dio. That's how I do's it for you guys. It's a D-Snyder, and I got a request for a kick-ass band from Australia when I return, and it ain't AC/DC.
1: Austria.
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21: It's Dee Snider. Crank it up! This is the House of Hair.
0: Nothing but heavy metal greatness, my friends. You're back in the House of Hair. This is Dee Snider, and as promised, I'm going deep and getting ready to pull out something from Down Under by request. This came into HouseOfHairOnline.com from Dustin McDaniel in Brighton, Tennessee, who listens to 92.3 The Hog. Dee, Rose Tattoo is one of the most underrated bands ever. Their first album in particular kicked all kinds of tail, and it is a shame more people don't know about this great band. I know you've always cited them as one of your favorite bands. Could you please play anything by them as this week's Rare Hair? You know I will, Dustin. You know I will. And I'll even pick my fave song from their first record, which came out in 1978. And if it sounds a bit like classic AC/DC, that may be because it was produced by George Young, Angus and Malcolm's older brother, who produced many of their records and was the lead guitar player of a band called the Easy Beats, who had a big hit in the 60s with Friday on My Mind. Remember that one? Crazy. Your Rare Haircut of the Week is Rose Tattoo with Rock and Roll Outlaw on the House of Hair. And come back!

0: awesome Aussie double shot on the HOH with AC/DC and Rose Tattoo. Good night, mate. It sure as hell is, and it's going to get even better and much louder in the next hour. So change into some clean spandex, for God's sakes, and reapply that lip gloss, because more of the House of Hair is just around the corner.
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3: 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It's Vahi Ta'am. The countdown has begun, and the dawn of the third sun is almost upon us. 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The anticipation starts now. Casino del Sol's Vahi Ta'am, opening November 15th, 2026.
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17: It's the House of Hair.
18: Kicking you where it hurts and stealing your eyeliner. This is the House of Hair. East side of here in this hour, I'll be cranking out Judas Priest, Iron Maiden, Twisted Sister, and whatever else I find stuffed in my fishnets.
19: Well, if the corn cob fits.
18: Ew. But right now, it's time for the third degree. Are you up for some thinking? Who is it during a 3-hour tour through heavy metal heaven? I'm going to play 3 right now, and you're going to tell me why I did. They've all got something in common, and it's your job to figure out what it is. No hints on this one. It's too damn easy. Plus, I hate hints. The third degree is heating up with Cinderella's Long Cold Winter. Oh, yes, winter is coming, my friends. Winter is coming. So, fire it up!

0: Rainbow Kicks Cinderella. That's why it's called the House of Hair. You're welcome. I'm Dee Snider. Whether you wanted to or not, you just participated in my third degree. So here's the deal. You tell me what those last three have in common, and if you got half a brain cell working, you got this one. I'll be back in a minute with a reveal and more of the battle. Sit your ass down.
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16: The house. 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
0: Yo, hoes, the House of Hair is back. Did you miss me? Me too, you. D's out of here. And before that short break, I gave you the third degree. The three songs in question were Rainbow Stone Cold, Cold Blood by Kix, and A Long Cold Winter from Cinderella. You don't got to be a meteorologist to figure out the answer. It's cold. Got a better idea for a future third degree? Lord, I hope so. Well, shoot it to me at housefaironline.com, and maybe I'll give you credit. Or maybe I'll just steal it, and you'll have to try to convince your friends that it was yours. All right, what they say is true. No matter how much you wiggle, no matter how much you dance, the last drop always ends up in your pants. Or spandex, as the case may be. I was a little too busy to pick a song during the break because I was dealing with that issue, so I'll play a request instead. This one is from Dennis in Topeka, Kansas, who listens to 101.5 K-Rock, and here's what he had to say. D, I want to hear All Lips and Hips from Electric Boys because I think I knew the girl this song was written about. Seriously, this chick had a huge booty and an amazing set of lips on her. Plus, it's just a kick-ass song. Well, Dennis, if you knew this girl, then you must have been hanging out at a strip club in Sweden back in the day, because that's where Electric Boys are from, and this song is all about a lady who knows how to use what she's got to get you to fork over your hard-earned cash. But no, D, she really liked me. Yeah, sure. Here in the House of Hair Bangers, it's time to shake those hips and pucker those lips.

0: Judas friggin' Priest. Yep, old school heavy metal is addictive, but hey, it's legal, and some of us worked really hard to keep it that way.
1: Thank you.
2: Amen to that.
0: You're welcome. D-Side here, you just got yourself evicted playing the Hellion Electric Eye at maximum volume, and it was totally worth it. All right, you're an HOH, so let's dive right back in with Fly High Michelle from Enough's Enough. Louder is always better.

0: on to you. You love the metal, don't you? I knew you were good people. That was Hurricane D-Side here, and you're in the House of Hair. Now, if you're not following the house on Facebook, what the hell is up with you? Go click on it right now, and I'll catch you back here in a minute with a game-changing Greasy Roots of Metal. Don't go nowhere.
1: And Doug.
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5: This is the original Casa de Pepe. I mean metal. Welcome back to the House of Hair. Dee Snider here. We are going down to the greasy roots of metal to honor a true metal influence, Iron Maiden. Now, what can I say about these guys that I haven't said 1,000 times before? Let's find out. Iron Maiden rode in on the new wave of British heavy metal, a.k.a. New Album, and went on to become one of the most successful metal bands of all time. They've sold over 100 million albums worldwide and graced the top 10 of many top metal bands of all time list, despite the fact that they were never favorites of most radio station programmers. Thank God this radio station understands, right? Formed by bassist Steve Harris in 1975 on Christmas Day, Maiden would undergo several lineup changes before landing a record deal in late 1979. Paul Di'Anno was at the mic for their self-titled debut, as well as their second album, Killers, but he was soon replaced by Samson singer Bruce Dickinson. Bruce's first record with the band, The Number of the Beast, was a hit in many parts of the world, but it was the next album, Peace of Mind, that helped them really break through in the U.S. All told, they've released 17 studio albums and a bunch of live records and compilations. Plus, they've got their own 747 to boot. Ed Force One is an awesome way to tour. Iron Maiden's influence is widespread. Punk, alternative, and rock bands. Their hardcore fans come from all over the place musically. Even Lady Gaga is an uber Iron Maiden fan. Who hasn't been influenced by Iron Maiden would make a very short list that I wouldn't even want to read. So, I'm going back to Iron Maiden's Paul Di'Anno days for this one. It's from their very first album, and they play it at every live show they do to this day. Get ready to bang, to running free, deep down in the greasy roots of metal of the House of Hair.

0: Whoever wrote that song was a damn genius. I humbly accept your praise. Of course, that was me and the boys in Twisted Sister for you. You're welcome. And before that, you heard Megadeth and Iron Maiden. Does this house rock or what? D's out of here, and I'm about ready to release another hour of mayhem. But first, I got some bathroom business to attend to. Want to join me?
1: Oh, my.
0: That was metaphoric, sir. You do your thing, I'll do mine. Meet me back here in two shakes of a white snake, or whatever color your snake may be. I'll be back in a few.
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13: 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The countdown is on. The lights, the sounds, the excitement, the unmistakable energy of Casino del Sol is coming to the heart of the city like never before. It's Vahi Ta'am. The countdown has begun, and the dawn of the third sun is almost upon us. The excitement is building. The anticipation starts now. Casino del Sol's Vahi Ta'am, opening November 15th, 2026.
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10: Sister. It's Dee Snider in the house.
9: Boom, baby. Hope you're ready to raise some unholy hell because the House of Air is back. Dee Snider here, and I'm at the top of another full hour of bombastic, glamalicious, over-the-top metal. I've got Motley Crue, Rat, Queensryche, and more ready to go, and I'm going to start it off with a double shot by request. It's from Nancy in Asheville, North Carolina, who listens to 105.5 The Mountain. Dee, first of all, you are awesome and have amazing hair. The song I want to hear is It's So Easy by Guns N' Roses. Well, Nancy, I'd love to play your song, but I can't do it because of all the F-bombs. However, since you are the first requester ever to express admiration for my locks, I want to play two GNR songs for you instead. I do have great hair, don't I? In fact, I think I'm going to change the name of the show to The House of My Hair. Yeah, I like it, he says, twirling his golden locks. All right, here's a Guns N' Roses hair pair for Nance on the HOMA.

0: Yeah, Mama, an Aerosmith cover and a song about being addicted to heroin from the Gunners on the HOH. Can I get a hell yeah?
1: Hell yeah!
0: Well, no, whoa, whoa, not for being addicted to heroin, of course. That sucks. But the song rocks. This is Dee Snider, and after a very short crap, I mean break, I've got a rarely heard cover of a Jimi Hendrix classic. Don't touch anything that I wouldn't. I'll be right back.
2: The house. It's the house of hair.
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20: It's the House of Hair.
18: There you are. I missed you. This is Dee Snider, and you're in the House of Hair. Come on in. As I hinted up next, I've got some hair farmers who covered Hendrix. Any guesses on which song or band? Well, actually, hair bands that covered Hendrix is a short list. But this singer is one of my faves and a great friend. Here's Sebastian Bach from his days with Skid Row doing Little Wing. Please enjoy loudly.

Do you know there's an entire porn category just for people who like dirty talk? So I'm told. That was Poison doing Talk Dirty to Me on the HOH. This is D-Sider, and hey, I got another request. And guess what? It's my official request of the week. All right, my ROTW comes from Swami in Jackson, West Virginia, who listens to Rock 105. D, this is my wife's favorite song. You know what they say? Happy wife, happy life. Would you please play this for her? No, really, D, I'm begging you. Please play this for her. I have to admit that I'm featuring Swami this week because his plea made me laugh. I totally get it, buddy. So here's to a happy wife. This is Rat with Lay It Down Now. Turn this bad boy up, because you're in the house of hair.

0: great thing about the ultra-tight border control between the U.S. and Canada? Only the best metal gets in. That was Canada's own prog rock masters, Triumph, on the House of Hair. He's out of here, and I feel the burn coming on.
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20: The House. It's time to make the metal. It's the House of Hair.
0: Are you here to headbang or what? This is the House of Hair, my mulleted minions, D-Side here, and I got a mucho excelente request from Tony in Stanhope, New Jersey. And like many of our listeners, he listens to the HOH online. Tony says, "Hey D, I'm chilling on the deck with my boys, listening to your show, and drinking some scotch. Would love to hear some Motley Crue." Ah yes, a man on his deck, his sons or friends, not sure which, by his side, a scotch in hand, and the crew drowning out the sounds of all those annoying cicadas. That's a perfect life. You're in the HOH, and this is Kickstart My Heart. Now, crank it up!

0: The HOH just blew your spiked up do even higher in the air with those three. This is D. Snyder, and Queensryche, Aerosmith, and Motley Crue just took over your airwaves. And now, the sweet, sweet sound of my voice as I tell you that I've got one more for you. So while I'm gone, head over to housefaironline.com to submit a request for an upcoming show. I plays what you want, but if you don't tell me what it is, how am I supposed to know?
1: Well, this piece is called Lick My Love Pump.
0: Do it now, and I'll see you in a minute. But hey, before you do anything, check out this message from me.
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0: Hey everybody, it's me, D. Snyder, host of the HOH. So how many times have you said, if there was only a way I could get D. Snyder to record a personalized video message for a friend, family member, or coworker? Survey says, never. But now that I've used my mind powers to plant the idea in your brain, let me tell you about Cameo. Cameo is a free app that allows celebrities to make personalized video messages. All you gotta do is book the Cameo video, tell me some basic info on who and what the message is for, and voila! Your favorite rock star air personality, that would be moi, will record a message that will delight whomever you give it to. I've done birthdays, anniversaries, proposals, congratulations, award presentations, get well soons, graduations, motivational messages, and more. 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So go to cameo.com, put my name in the search engine, and check out the hundreds of rave reviews and messages I've done. And next time you need a unique gift, think, I'm going to download the free Cameo app and get D. Snyder to record a personal video message. 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
14: 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And while you're there, buy a t-shirt or something, you cheapskate. Is that too much to ask? They're really cool. All right, I got to kick you out the door, but as my boot hits your ass, I'm screaming, if it ain't metal, it's crap! UFO is taking us out! See you next week!

0: Tucson. I'm Dee Snider. The House of Hair is done for the week, but I'll be back with the Daily House of Hair Cut tomorrow night after Nights with Alice Cooper. Now, my part of the show may be done, but the party's not over. Saturday Night Loud will continue tonight till 1 in the morning. Lots of 80s hard rock bands, the 70s hard rock bands that inspired them, and a few 90s era metal acts. I'll be back with the House of Hair next Saturday night at 6. In the meantime, let's crank it up on 96.1 KLPX.
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0: 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And we will be back with more of that classic headbanging rock you love so much.
1: 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It's the Who's Tommy Weekend. Sure plays a mean pinball. As The Who's Tommy, the musical, comes to the Centennial Hall October 20th through the 25th. All weekend, we'll highlight classics from Tommy. I'm free. I see the more great music from The Who's catalog. 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

headbangers. It's Saturday. It's nighttime. I am D-Sider from the House of Hair, and we are cranking the metal. So it must be Saturday Night Loud here in Tucson on 96.1 KLPX.

0: 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And we will be back with more of that classic headbanging rock you love so much.
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You've got it locked on 96.1 KLPX. It's Saturday Night Loud. Keep it cranked!

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0: Thanks for hanging tonight, Tucson. I'm D-Sider. Hope we didn't break your eardrums, and hope those speakers had a warranty from cranking the classic metal. I'll be back next Saturday night on 96.1 KLPX at 6 p.m. for another edition of Saturday Night Loud with the House of Hair. And don't forget, you can check out my daily House of Hair cuts right after Nights with Alice Cooper. Thanks for listening, everybody, and be safe out there.
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0: this weekend. 96.1 KLPX is celebrating the music of The Who. It's the Who's Tommy Weekend. As The Who's Tommy, the musical, comes to the Centennial Hall October 20th through the 25th. All weekend, we'll highlight classics from Tommy. I'm free. I see the millions. 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
1: Get ready, Tucson. The countdown is on. The lights, the sounds, the excitement. The unmistakable energy of Casino del Sol is coming to the heart of the city like never before. It's Vahi Ta'am. The countdown has begun, and the dawn of the third sun is almost upon us. The excitement is building. The anticipation starts now. Casino del Sol's Vahi Ta'am, opening November 15th, 2026.
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On 96.1 KLPX. All weekend, we're featuring music from Tommy and classics from across the Who's legendary catalog. Celebrating the Who's Tommy the Musical at Centennial Hall, October 20th through the 25th.

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1: Hey, it's Larry Mack. 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

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All weekend, we're featuring music from Tommy and classics from across The Who's legendary catalog. Celebrating The Who's Tommy the Musical at Centennial Hall, October 20th through the 25th.

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All weekend, we're featuring music from Tommy and classics from across the Who's legendary catalog. Celebrating the Who's Tommy the Musical at Centennial Hall October 20th through the 25th.

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0: 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Oh, yeah. 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

You just don't seem to have as much to lose. 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

0: this weekend. 96.1 KLPX is celebrating the music of The Who. It's The Who's Tommy Weekend. As The Who's Tommy, the musical, comes to the Centennial Hall October 20th through the 25th. All weekend, we'll highlight classics from Tommy. I'm free. I see the millions. Plus more great music from The Who's catalog. And keep listening for your chance to win a pair of tickets to opening night, Tuesday, October 20th. Plus, every winner is in the running for our grand prize. 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
1: Hey, it's Larry Mack. 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
8: Get ready, Tucson. 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It's Vahi Ta'am. The countdown has begun, and the dawn of the third sun is almost upon us. The excitement is building. The anticipation starts now. Casino del Sol's Vahi Ta'am, opening November 15th, 2026.
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The Who's Tommy, live at Centennial Hall, 96.1 KLPX has your ticket. 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Plus, you're in the running for the grand prize. Tickets and dinner for two at Gentle Ben's. The Who's Tommy. Ooh, Tommy. October 20th through 25th at Centennial Hall. 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
5: When we hear the acronym OCD, many of us assume it's in reference to the mental health condition, obsessive-compulsive disorder. However, that common correlation may be outshining a different disorder that's affecting more and more kids. Osteochondritis dissecans, also known as OCD, is a joint condition where a small piece of bone loses its blood supply and dies. Dr. Meninder Coker says it's almost exclusively seen in adolescents.
9: We say the etiology or the cause of OCD likely has multiple factors. I think it's clearly repetitive overuse. So it's not an acute injury like tearing the ACL or tearing the meniscus in your knee. It's more of a repetitive overuse type of condition. It does very much seem to involve blood flow. So the most common time frame for developing OCD is in adolescents. So we see it a lot in adolescent athletes. And as they're growing, the bones are changing from cartilage to bone. The bones are growing longer and bigger,
5: which can cause a relative lack of blood supply in some areas, leading to OCD. Coker is the chief of the Division of Sports Medicine at Boston Children's Hospital and professor of orthopedic surgery at Harvard Medical School. He says that there are a few main areas where the condition will typically develop.
9: In the knee, in the medial femoral condyle, in the elbow, in the capitellum, in the ankle, in the talus. And so there's a relatively poor blood supply in that area. That combined with repetitive overuse can lead to stress in the bone underneath the cartilage eventually like a stress fracture where the bone starts to separate from the underlying bone. It can crack through the cartilage. It can then start to become unstable, like it hinges open and close like a door. And then eventually that hinge can break and it becomes like a loose piece floating around in the joint.
5: While the condition is still uncommon, it's being diagnosed much more today than in the past. And though it was primarily diagnosed in boys, Coker says he's now seen just as many female patients.
9: So I think with the increase in youth sports in girls, we're seeing, you know, more OCD, particularly as they start younger and they're doing more repetitive sports. We can talk, you know, further about risk factors like specializing in a single sport and things like that. But I think we are seeing more OCD in females. We're seeing it at a younger age, so it's not just adolescents anymore, like middle schoolers. We're seeing it into grade school and younger children. And so I think there are some demographic changes that are happening.
5: Some of these changes aren't necessarily because the condition is evolving, but because we have more accurate research. Adult OCD is a good example of this. The cause had always been a mystery, especially because the same issues that create OCD in kids are resolved once our growth plates close. However, Coker says new research has given us a new understanding of adult OCD.
9: We think, and we have data to show, that the vast majority of what we call adult OCD, so this is OCD after the growth plates are closed, actually was juvenile OCD. That means OCD while the growth plates were open, that just was in an earlier stage, went on to not heal, and now becomes apparent as an adult. I think developing OCD in your 20s and 30s is much, much less common. We see other repetitive overuse injuries, and we do see cartilage injuries and things like that, but not purely OCD in older adults.
5: And while our imaging technology has gotten more advanced, Coker believes the recent rise of OCD cases has more to do with the evolution of youth sports.
9: The more that you're doing the same sport year round, so you're creating the same biomechanical stresses in the joint from that sport. You're not, even if you're playing a different sport, say in the fall, you're playing soccer, and then in the winter, you go to basketball. That's creating forces, but it's a different biomechanical force than the soccer forces. And then you switch in the spring to baseball or something. You are creating stress, but it's a different stress. If you're now doing that year round, then you're creating the stress, but you're also creating the same stress in the same areas. If you're now doing that like on a town team and a club team, and you're doing showcases, that's even more a volume of stress that you're putting in the area without time for recovery.
5: There are two types of OCD, which depend on how much the condition has progressed. Stable, which means the affected bone is still attached, and unstable, which means the piece of bone has completely broken off.
9: If it's an early stage lesion, like it's just the bone or it's cracked through the cartilage, but it's not unstable, the symptoms are pretty mild. Like there's pain, there's achiness, soreness. You know, once it cracks through the cartilage, we start to see more like swelling or limp. Once it becomes unstable, then we start to see mechanical symptoms like the knee locks up or it catches. And then once it becomes unstable, then it's, you know, very obvious. There's a lot of swelling, a lot of limp. The knee doesn't have full motion. Unfortunately, we don't, you know, we often don't see the patients until it's a unstable lesion and it's much more obvious. And then when you're talking with the families, you know, it's actually been hurting them for a year or more, but they just thought it was part of the sport.
5: Coker says the common message for athletes to push through the pain is a main hurdle for getting an early diagnosis.
9: Adult sports medicine is sort of no pain, no gain, a lot of athletic training, no pain, no gain. And that's a real problem when it comes to OCD in kids and adolescents, because the early stages, it just presents as an ache, almost like a toothache of your knee. And it's kind of easy to ignore because they can still run, they can still play, the knee's not swollen, it's not locked. Once it's a later stage, then it's more obvious, right? Because the knee's swollen, you can't fully straighten it or bend it, or it'll get stuck, or you see the kid limping. So it becomes more obvious in later stages.
5: Unfortunately, catching it at a later stage makes treatment more difficult. With an early diagnosis, Coker says there's a much simpler healing approach. The child immediately stops her physical activity and is put into physical therapy.
9: If it's a stable lesion, meaning there's like a stress fracture in the bone, but it hasn't cracked through the cartilage, if we stop their impact, so they're running, jumping, we stop their sports, we do physical therapy, we let them do some things that are low impact, like exercise bike with low resistance, etc., and we give that a period of time, usually 3 to 6 months, probably 60 to 70% of those OCD lesions will heal on their own without surgery.
5: If it doesn't heal on its own, the next step is a minimally invasive surgical procedure to try and jumpstart the healing process.
9: It's a small surgery. It's like arthroscopic surgery. We drill the area with a small wire to stimulate blood and cells back into the piece so it can heal.
5: Coker says the success rate after this surgery is more than 90%. But once the condition has progressed and is unstable, surgery is the only viable option.
9: And our surgeries, we really try to get their own bone and cartilage to heal. We think that their own bone and cartilage, you know, is better than something we can try to regrow. And so, and they're younger, they have a greater ability to heal. And so we're often kind of putting the piece back, fixing it like with bioabsorbable screws or darts, and then drilling it to stimulate that blood and healing. And our healing rates, you know, are reasonable, probably 80% or so. If the lesion doesn't heal, then we're in more of a salvage situation where we either can take a plug of bone and cartilage from a donor, someone who's died, and kind of fill that defect in with that plug of bone and cartilage, or we can try to grow their cartilage and then put it back in a second operation. So, you know, that's sort of the big spectrum of what can be done, but it's really dependent on what stage the OCD lesion is in.
5: The good news is that once the issue is fixed, it's unlikely to occur again. Research is showing that most cases of OCD are caused by overuse, not a biological issue. However, it's important to note that there are some genes that have been associated with the condition.
9: So the ACAN gene, A-C-A-N, which is a gene that codes for aggrecan, which is a protein that's in articular cartilage, we can see a defect in that ACAN gene that leads to OCD, but it's a much different looking OCD than the typical OCD we see in the adolescent athlete. It starts younger, it's in multiple joints, not just like the knee, and they often have other syndromic issues like short stature or other things. So that's relatively rare. We do tend to see OCD can run in families. You know, whether that's purely genetic or not is unclear. I think there are multiple factors that run in families. And so if you have a family that's very athletic, you know, and that family's activities is doing sports and everyone plays soccer and they're in all these leagues and they're playing year round, you know, OCD can run in that family, but it's more environment than necessarily genetics.
5: Which means that once the OCD is healed, it can be prevented by changing the patient's previous routine.
9: When we're returning an athlete back to sports after OCD, we talk to the family about how much repetitive overuse they're doing. And then I think the next phase of things is looking really at prevention. So are there muscle imbalances that are contributing to OCD? We see that a lot. I see a lot of tightness in the adolescent athletes. It's almost like their bones are growing faster than their muscles can keep up with. So we see increased tightness, which then generates more force across the joint. So working on that flexibility.
5: Looking into the future, Coker says the field is researching more precise treatments that use biological options like stem cells to help the breaks heal on their own. You can find more information about Dr. Maninder Coker and all of our guests on our website, radiohealthjournal.org. Our writer-producer is Kristen Farah. Our executive producer is Amira Zaveri. 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I'm Elizabeth Westfield.
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7: For a few years now, there's been a push for consumers to really look at what we're eating. As we learn more about our gut microbiome and human biology, we can see which types of food support our health and which ones make us sick. Unfortunately, the healthy options aren't always realistic for everyone. Even though nuts and eggs are considered good whole foods, they can be detrimental to someone who has a food allergy.
8: A food allergy is immune-mediated, so it is like an invader coming into your body. And your immune system goes on attack. So that's what's happening in a food allergic reaction. And that can cause some pretty severe symptoms. So we talk about anaphylaxis, which can be life-threatening and can involve your breathing and your cardiovascular system.
7: That's Dr. Ruchi Gupta, professor of pediatrics and medicine at Northwestern University Feinberg School of Medicine and founding director of the Center for Food Allergy and Asthma Research. She's globally recognized for her research on the prevalence of adult and pediatric food allergies in America. Sadly, Gupta says these trends have been on the rise.
8: We've seen a real rise in food allergies. It's really become an epidemic, with currently 1 in 13 kids impacted, which is about 2 in every classroom, and about 1 in 10 adults. So definitely increased over a generation.
7: While many of us may automatically think of peanuts as the main culprit, there's actually 9 foods that are contributing to the rise in allergic reactions.
8: Everyone knows about the peanuts, and then, of course, the tree nuts. Those are cashews, walnuts, all of those. And then shellfish and finfish are 2 really big ones. And then milk and egg, and those are more common in younger infants and are more commonly outgrown as well. And then soy, wheat. And then number 9 is sesame, and it is increasing rapidly.
7: The National Center for Health Statistics estimates that about 4% of children had a food allergy in 2007. Today, that number has risen to more than 7%. This increase has thrown researchers into a frenzy trying to figure out the cause. While there's no concrete answers just yet, Gupta says the issue will most likely be a combination of factors that include the gut microbiome.
8: We talk a lot about the healthy gut microbiome and how important that is in many disease states. So food allergy being one of them, or just the whole allergic atopic march. And some things we think about is, you know, what's changed. So things that may influence your early microbiome, like C-section births or early antibiotics, you know, for babies or for mom, those have an impact on your microbiome. And then other things, you know, as you grow up, the types of foods we eat now compared to what we used to eat, how are they different? You know, they're more processed and pesticides. And so there's a lot of facts, and trying to better understand, you know, how they all fit together. And if it is the microbiome, you know, what are parts of the microbiome that we're missing that we could potentially restore? So lots of research going on in this area, but no one definitive answer.
7: Thankfully, parents aren't left completely in the dark, wondering if their baby will suddenly have a reaction to food. Gupta says that there seems to be a correlation between food allergies and skin conditions in young children.
8: What we do see is babies with severe eczema, that's the number one risk factor for developing food allergies. And I know this personally. My own daughter had severe eczema, severe cradle cap, and then developed food allergies. So this is my personal story, but it has been proven through studies that severe eczema is the number one risk factor.
7: Eczema causes patches of skin to become red, swollen, and itchy. One theory, called the dual exposure allergen hypothesis, says that if particles of food land on the irritated skin before ever being eaten by the baby, the body will recognize it as an invader to fight off.
8: If babies are exposed to that allergic protein, so like peanut protein, through their skin before their gut, their body may react. Their immune system may go on attack. So kind of what we talked about, like that peanut protein, and this is my story, nursing, eating what I thought were healthy nuts, while nursing my baby, and probably some of those proteins fell on her eczematous skin. And so her body recognized that as an invader instead of something safe and went on attack. Now, what the new guidelines are now, and this is why years later, so in the year 2000, the American Academy of Pediatrics said, let's not introduce peanuts till age 3, because we saw this rise, this epidemic of peanut allergy.
7: However, various studies disproved this thought process. In 2015, a large clinical trial in London called the LEAP study was the final nail in the coffin. It found that by giving high-risk infants peanut products early, they could reduce the risk of an allergy by 81%.
8: What happened after that is the guidelines changed, and we ended up encouraging early introduction in babies. So I want to point that out, because the new recommendations for any new moms listening is introduce peanut products early, because if your body recognizes it through the gut, then you may have a higher chance of preventing it in your baby.
7: Gupta notes to always have a conversation beforehand with your pediatrician and then start introducing peanut products to your child when they're 4 to 6 months old.
8: I will tell you, it's like peanut butter, like 2 teaspoons, and then mix it with some breast milk or formula or water even, and just so it's not as thick. And then introduce it slowly to your baby on their tongue and watch them, and then introduce a little bit more and more. And the thing I want to tell your parents is that majority of infants will do just fine.
7: But there are a small number of children who may have an allergic reaction. It's important to know what that can look like so you can get immediate help.
8: In babies, usually the 2 symptoms that are most common are vomiting and then skin symptoms. So they can either break out in a rash or hives, itching, swelling, irritation. You know, usually they're irritable and because they can't talk to you. So typically they're not as severe as what we hear about in older kids. And if you go slow, you'll recognize a reaction very fast.
7: If you start to see these signs of a reaction, take your baby to the emergency room.
8: In the emergency room, they will do what they need to do. And one of the main treatments for an allergic reaction is epinephrine. So epinephrine auto-injectors like the AviQ. AviQs are the ones that are recommended for infants and toddlers. They have a dose that is for infants and toddlers.
7: AviQ is similar to an EpiPen, but is smaller and guides users through the process with voice instructions. Gupta says that the doctors will then sit down with the parents and create an action plan of their child's signs and symptoms. They'll also receive a prescription for an epinephrine auto-injector like EpiPen or AviQ. And though this possible scenario can be enough to scare parents away from attempting these food introductions, Gupta says that it's better to know either way early on so that you can be prepared. And if your child does end up having a severe food allergy, she says the future of allergy research has never looked brighter.
8: I've been studying food allergies for 20 years. And as I said, I'm a mom of a child with food allergy for 17. And I have never seen a field grow and change so much. So there's so much hope. Now we know steps to prevent food allergy, which we talked about, you know, the prevention and early introduction. And then we now have great epinephrine auto injectors like AviQ that are easier to use. And then we also have new treatments. So there's a lot going on that is going to help you not only help your child or yourself really live your best life.
7: You can find more information about Dr. Ruchi Gupta and all of our guests on our website, radiohealthjournal.org. 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I'm Greg Johnson.
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26: Medical notes this week. Researchers have discovered a new layer of the human genome. RNA and DNA are often separate molecules in cells, but sometimes the RNA is found embedded in DNA. It was always thought to be a mistake, but new research published in Cell is completely changing how scientists view these building blocks. The findings suggest that this hidden component influences DNA in ways we don't yet understand. Efforts to block inflammation may actually make you age faster. Researchers have attempted to slow the aging process by turning off a protein that triggers inflammation. Surprisingly, when scientists removed the protein in mice, the animals grew weaker, experienced more inflammation, and had shorter lifespans. The study, published in Nature Aging, revealed that while the protein triggers inflammation, it also prevents other instances of chronic inflammation associated with age-related diseases. How accurate is your mental health diagnosis? Research published in Frontiers in Psychiatry shows that when psychiatrists evaluated the exact same clinical symptoms, on average, they only agree on the final diagnosis 55%.

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7: Good morning and welcome to Lifestyle Tucson. Today's guest is a local nonprofit organization talking about a big event or charitable cause that benefits folks in Tucson. Here's your host, Frank Powers.
8: Good morning, I'm Frank Powers, and this is Lifestyle Tucson, the program where I speak to our neighbors, the people behind the scenes of our amazing organizations that are 501c3 nonprofits. Our friends are informing you how they serve our community, and they're here to give you updates on future projects. Let's make some old friends today. Since 1983, Angel Charity for Children has supported over 1 million children and 152 agencies in our community. They invite you to join their past beneficiaries, apply for funding, and together, they will continue to make a difference in the lives of children in Pima County. But who is eligible? Any agency serving the needs of children under the age of 18 in Pima County, with a minimum of 3 years as a 501c3 tax exempt, grant requests must benefit a majority, that's 51% or more, of children within Pima County to be considered. A variety of children's needs are considered for funding regardless of race, gender, religion, sexual preference, or national origin. For more information, please contact 2027 Charity Selection Chair Karen Farrell. Today, it's a party in the studio, so pull up a chair, and I've got a couple right here. Because sitting right over here is Karen Farrell, Charity Selection Chair for Angel Charity for Children. Karen, welcome to the show. How's it going?
9: Great.
8: And also sitting right next to her is Charity Selection Co-Chair Carla Keegan. Carla, welcome to Lifestyle Tucson.
9: Thank you.
8: I'm very excited that you're both here. Yes, so they are going to find out from you right here without an email. We'll give you the details about all that. But I've given a little bit of the details of Angel Charity for Children. Why don't one of you tell me all about what Angel Charity for Children is really doing and what you're all about?
9: Well, Angel Charity, as you said, was formed in 1983, and I've been a member since 1994. And so since that time, we have gone out and fundraised quite a bit. But it's not just about the fundraising and the parties and the getting dressed up. My favorite part of Angel Charity is charity selection, and that's where we choose our beneficiaries each year. And each year it's heart-wrenching because we can have up to 60 applicants that we narrow down, and we can't choose everybody. But you learn a lot about charities you never knew existed. And our group is fantastic. We have 30 members in the charity selection group, 10 advisors and 20 active participants, and we work with the potential beneficiaries in the whole process. So we have coming up, as you mentioned, the Halo for Hire. And Halo for Hire is when we have a seminar explaining our process. But even if you don't attend Halo for Hire, you have a grant application process that you can go on the website and hit apply now. And there's two types of grants. Karen, you want to talk about the two grants that are available?
10: Yes, we have two types of grants. We have what we call our opportunity grant. Our opportunity grant is from $10,000 to $75,000. These grants are typically for smaller organizations. We narrow it down for the committee to about 20. And then depending on the amount of money that we actually have to give that particular year, we

0: we could actually fund anywhere between 5 and 10 different opportunity grants. The larger grant is called the Impact Grant, and that grant is $100,000 to $900,000 this year. It varies per year. These types of grants, we need you to apply with a letter of intent first, and the deadlines for those are different from the opportunity grants. Yep. The overall deadline is the January 7th deadline, and the deadline for the Impact Grant is October 27th, 2026. And then they will be reviewed by a committee, and you'll be given feedback for the larger grants.
1: Wanted to mention that we implemented this letter of intent insert before the date is because the large grants, they have a lot more requirements. We have to make sure that they have their funding lined up if they're doing construction, and they do their construction loan, or they fund their project. And when the project is complete, then we pay off those amounts. And so we have to go through it very carefully with them, see what they have, if their ducks are lined up in a row. And we help them make sure that their grant application process that's due on January the 7th is really complete, accurate, and meets all the criteria. The little grants, they get their money right away. But the large grants, we make sure that they have funding lined up in advance to complete the project. And when it is done, we fund them. In the very beginning, Angel Charity funded one application for a construction project that went horribly over budget. And that's when the rule changed.
2: Right.
1: So we have to adapt. We can't, if we only raise a certain amount of money and construction costs go over, that's not our fault. That is, they have to deal with their general contractor on that. But again, Angel is all volunteer, 250 volunteers. And so we have expertise in all areas. Karen knows the real estate world really, really well.
2: Mm-hmm.
1: I'm a CPA, and I usually end up dealing with the numbers. And we also, we look at the numbers on the applications and the grant applications. And we need to make sure that what the people are asking for and what the money they're asking for is reasonable. Because our donors look at us as really good stewards of their money. They are trusting us to spend their hard-earned money on charities that we've been carefully selecting and making sure that they are good stewards of all the funds that we give them.
2: It's what I was talking about off air, where you're an organization that, as I always like to say, you make the dominoes fall in the right direction. Some of these small organizations aren't as organized or don't have the manpower or the woman power to be doing all that work to raise money, to get attention, and to really just be a part of the community like Angel Charity does. And I think it is, correct me if I'm wrong, even last year, when you're talking about those beneficiary grants, didn't you have the most amount of grants given out to the most organizations?
1: Yeah, we had 10 projects and totaling $1,179,320.
2: Yes.
1: So that's a lot. And the impact grants, while they're bigger and they require more information, the smaller grants, they have a smaller application process. It's much easier, less time consuming. They still have to come and present and mm-hmm. make their case, and we give them the money right away. That's the difference between the littles and the bigs. So with the impact, they have to show that they're actually doing this big project. And that's where we also have our donors recognized on the bigger projects. The smaller ones are great, though. Let me tell you a little story. Tucson Village Farm, don't know if you've ever heard of it.
2: I believe I have through you. Go on.
1: Okay. So Tucson Village Farm many years ago came to Angel when they were just getting started. And they're affiliated with the U of A, but they're trying to teach nutrition and bringing fresh fruits and vegetables to kids and teach them about growing and making their own peanut butter. And they even have, in connection with El Rio, something called a pharmacy, F-A-R-M-A-C.
2: Uh-huh.
1: When kids have medical issues, they often send them to Tucson Village Farm with a prescription for them to eat more vegetables and to learn how to use the vegetables. But they were just getting started, and they applied for a small grant just to help them get started. It was a small grant. And so they were so successful that in 2018, they actually applied for a large grant, an impact grant, and they were able to purchase a building that they turned into a culinary center. And if you've ever gone over there, they have expanded the space. They have 4.2 acres. They have a whole culinary center. They're able to teach kids about how to cook, but then they're teaching them from seed to table. Everything, they all now have chickens over there too. But our little seed money, in the beginning, from the very first application, turned out to be something very big, and it is a huge thing. Wednesday nights, they have 4 to 6. They have fresh fruits and vegetables, and they make stuff out of the kitchen to sell to keep things going.
2: That's brilliant. And again, that's why it's called an impact grant. You're making a huge impact on all these great organizations for many, many years, decades now. Who did you help last year? Because you were talking about some of that. Who was the big impact grant? Because I believe it was a fine organization everyone's familiar with. Who'd we help out last year?
0: Big Brothers Big Sisters.
2: Yep, building them a big, big clubhouse. And you were telling me that you just even looked at some of the groundbreaking at some of that a little bit ago, because you like to check and visit and keep up to date. Because as you were saying, as the stewards of this, keeping track of everything and getting those updates for everyone along the way, it's amazing to watch all these creative projects going on and on. But it does take a lot of planning, a lot of prep, and a lot of work from all of you. And you are all volunteers. And that's an amazing thing as well. So we did talk real quick, kind of glossed over it. It's angelcharityforchildren.org is the website that you want to go to. You're going to find a ton of links there for all the places that you need to find stuff. You're going to want to look for the Halo for Hire. That's who they are. They are your Halo for Hire for your nonprofit organization. And this year, I believe you did, you told me you already have about 90 applicants for next year's application process, correct?
0: Yes, we have over 90 organizations have attended our Halo for Hire. And from there, we don't know how many we're going to get. We could get 60 applications. We could get 80 applications. It just depends, because every year these organizations are in different states as far as what money they might need.
2: Right. So I know that even in the past, some that have applied and gotten something in the past, it could be a decade later and they get another. So even if you get it, you can apply again. If you get it and you get rejected one year, that doesn't mean give up. It just means take some feedback, listen to what you might need to change, and try again.
1: I got to tell you, there's one organization, Imago Dei, that applied for 10 years before they got funding. And each year they learned something new. Mm-hmm. And that school is also amazing. So the being able to purchase their own building and then do a little bit of renovation work. But 10 years, they weren't discouraged. Wings on Words came year after year and then finally got it. I just want to make sure people understand that if you go to the Angel Charity website, mm-hmm. there's a click button for apply for funding. And there's one button for opportunity grants, which are the littles, mm-hmm. and there's one for the impact grant. So on the website, apply for funding. So that is a great place for them to start. And don't be daunted by filling out an application. It's way less tedious than a credit card application for the opportunity funds.
2: That's a good way to put it. That's a good way to put it, isn't it? Yeah. I mean, honestly, it's so important to get the help that we all need as nonprofits. There's a lot of great groups here, and Arizona does have the most nonprofits per capita, but there are so many that you don't realize, as you were talking about, might exist. They're trying to help out a lot of kids, but they just don't have the resources. So you are giving them some of those resources. Why don't we talk about some of these other organizations that you've helped out last year? Because I remember there were just a lot of unique ones, and it was really important to talk about some of them and what they've done.
1: This year, for 2026, Candlelighters Childhood Cancer Foundation, and they just came and did a presentation to us about the money that they got up front.
2: Yeah.
1: Catholic Community Services of Southern Arizona, that's providing daycare scholarships to low-income families so the kids can go to daycare, which is really important.
2: Very, very important.
1: Dancing in the Streets, we're funding their Nutcracker.
2: Yeah.
1: And they take kids of all ages, all abilities, mm-hmm. and inabilities, and they also no child is turned away from learning how to dance, and then they perform a Nutcracker at the end of the year, and they usually get VIPs in the community to come dance with them.
2: Well, hang on a second, don't glass pose over that. Were you one perhaps perhaps in this Nutcracker that
1: why I yes I was yes I was 1 year Jonathan Rothschild.
2: Yeah.
1: Yeah, it was a great group.
2: That's so funny.
1: It was our friend
2: Dave Fitzsimmons.
1: Dave Simmons.
2: Yep.
1: So we had a little group of VIPs that was totally hysterical.
2: That is amazing.
1: I was much younger and thinner, and I could actually fit into the dress. Guter this year is also Guter Jensen Foundation. They're doing the
0: AEDs, and they just finished putting 55 of those in our schools because
2: really?
0: Of the new legislature that is now requiring the schools to put them where they have sports programs. So Guter Jensen has actually applied for the grant to help these schools, because not all the schools have

0: the money to buy these units.
1: Incredible. That's an automated external defibrillator. And you've heard that, where they can help save a kid's life who might have gotten hit a bit too hard. They're playing football. It's crazy. And anything could happen. You never know. You could be helping just anyone if there's a medical emergency. And having that stuff right there is incredible.
2: And I love that the legislature says you have to have them, but we're not giving you the money to put them in.
1: Fascinating, right?
2: Oh, well. Greaterville Community Resources and Integrative Touch, mm-hmm. Mini Ponderosas, Southern Arizona Children's Advocacy Center, and St. Augustine Catholic High School. And Karen, you were just there.
0: I was just at St. Augustine's when they unveiled their brand new gym and court and equipment. And those kids were so excited. They were welcoming us with open arms. It was so cute. And they're so grateful to have that beautiful new gym floor, because there's so many things they do, not just basketball, but so many sports and different activities that they do in that gym. And they were very, very, very excited.
1: I bet that must be some of the best part of your job, is that you, and not even job, you volunteer, but best part of your work is the fact that you get to go to all these unveilings, groundbreakings, ribbon cuttings, fun things like that, where everybody is just there to celebrate all the great work that you've done, and they couldn't be done without you guys, which is amazing.
2: Well, the best thing is the children's faces when they get to see or utilize something that they haven't had before. I in looking at this year's, again, candlelighters, we gave them $7,500 in 2018 to get a website going, because they're all volunteer too, and they're all, it's families of children with cancer.
1: Yeah.
2: And they put on a prom every year. They do camps every mm-hmm. year. They were so tiny and small, and that $7,500 meant a lot to them. And this year, giving them $65,000 years later, we've seen how they've grown and how they've expanded their programs. And it just starts, you know, anything that starts little is amazing. So to see these organizations grow and progress over the years, it feeds my soul.
1: I mean, how could it not? But it stays around for generations and raises generations of families. You're going to have a lot of folks in the community that care. So that's so important.
2: And that's why we want people to apply.
1: Yes.
2: And these small grants, they're so, like I said, they're so much easier. And the impact that we have with them, it's a bigger impact than the larger organizations, mm-hmm. because I remember Candlelighter, $7,500 was half of their annual budget way back then. And now they're asking for $65,000, and it's not even half their budget. So
1: right.
2: See how they've grown by just us helping them with something little.
1: Yeah, because they also take on more responsibilities as they grow.
2: Well, Karen.
0: Yes, and another example of that is Youth on Their Own.
1: Yes.
0: That organization started very, very small with their founder, and she literally was going to other counselors and teachers trying to take these children in that had no place to go. And she had a mission in her mind, and we gave them, I believe, $100,000.
2: $100,000 to start.
0: And that got their organization started. And then I think there was another funding a few years later, but then in 2022... they bought their beautiful new home on Country Club.
1: Yep, I live next door to it.
0: And we funded that in 2022, and it was just so heartwarming to see the difference of all the children in Pima County that, you know, that they have affected. We really love to see, like Carla said, these organizations grow over the years. So we are hoping to get a lot of impact grants this year. We know construction costs are high, but the impact grants are not just for construction. They can be for program services. They can be for equipment. They can be to retire their mortgage. Mm-hmm. So mm-hmm. there's lots of things that can really help those different organizations.
1: Absolutely. I always use Youth on Their Own as the number one example, because what better organization? Just the title alone tells you how much do you want to help these kids. And I taught at a high school, was kind of like what was called their last stop, where if they don't survive this high school, like, it doesn't work. And that's what you're trying to do with things like Youth on Their Own. And that place is really stop them from giving up on themselves. How hard is it for just a regular kid who's living at home and doesn't want to go to school? So for you to be like, I'm 16 and I'm going to be mature enough to get my act together and still go to school, still graduate and still pursue that in the face of all the adversity they must have being out there by themselves. It's amazing that organization makes them note that they're not by themselves and that your organization supports that. I always use Youth on Their Own and you helping them, getting that Big Angel Charity for Children logo right on that building, because I went to college at that building before it was shut down. So I knew very well what was going on at that building. And to see it turn into this amazing organization is a much better use of that space, for sure.
2: Well, what I love about the space for Yodo, they have some laundry facilities now that they didn't have. They have more room for sorting, for donations, mm-hmm. and they have the medical consultation spaces, which is important, as well as the computer spaces. Mm-hmm. And their prior space, I've always been a fan of theirs, and I used to donate when they would collect for winter coats. Their prior space was so tiny and overstuffed, mm-hmm. probably a fire hazard, but they don't have that problem now. But the courtyard, the quiet space they have now, the different areas you can go into to do different things, it's just amazing. But we were so excited about the laundry room, and so were they, because when you're on your own, how are you going to do your laundry without it? You can't leave it there. It might get stolen if you're in a laundromat.
1: Yeah.
2: But here they have the opportunity to do what they need to do and get what they need to get. And we've had some good speakers from there. We've had people that have graduated from the program that are now mentors.
1: I believe it. And it's some of those folks that make the best mentors, is people that survive a trial and then become like the person says, you can do it too. They become the example of success. You yourself out there, if you know a nonprofit organization that you care about, let them know about Angel Charity for Children if they have not applied. And you keep saying a small amount of money, a small amount of money. Would you like $70,000 for your organization? That is not exactly a small amount of money. It is not the $100,000 for that big impact grant. So keep that in mind. Anything that you need to fix. I remember one of the organizations just needed to fix their flooring as one of them, because it was just all cracked and broken because all the tile had shattered and it was an old building. And just all those veterans seeing, oh, now the floor is nice, and they can, because some of them are in wheelchairs, and they can get through and they can get by, and just updating some of these things more than you think. If you need to fix the stairs outside of your facility, if you need that handicap ramp fixed, they might have the funds for you, because it might be $7,000. It might be $10,000. So maybe you can go apply. Go to angelcharityforchildren.org and follow those links for all the stuff and all the information and all the deadlines.
2: Yes, just as a reminder, $10,000 to $75,000 are the opportunity grants. $100,000 to $900,000 are the impact grants.
1: Yes, the dates for some of these things, these deadlines are posted online, but I think I copied and pasted some of them on my notes, so why don't I just scroll down. So that first one is that letter of intent. If you are going for that giant impact grant, you're going to want to get that in by Tuesday, October 27th. These deadlines are at 6 p.m. Thursday, January 7th, are all applications due. The deadline again, 6 p.m. And then we get to see what happens, because then these ladies get to work and they start to think about who they're giving the funds to for next year. Who's a front runner? Give me the scoop right now. Who are you going to help? No?
2: We have no earthly idea until the applications come in.
0: And never know till they come in.
2: And then after it goes to charity selection, the front runners mm-hmm. go to the entire membership. And it's all about the presentation. We have seen some people choke who go through charity selection and do an absolutely fantastic job. Mm-hmm. And they come to the membership and they bring different people and they change it up and they change their no. And we've seen people that did not so great applications or presentations, and then they got coached mm-hmm. and they stepped it up and they've knocked it out of the ballpark. You know, we think in charity selection, we know who the front runners are going to be, but it's only on the day of the presentation to the general membership for the vote, and that's going to be on March the 3rd. We won't know until they present. You know, how do you get to Carnegie Hall?
1: Practice.
2: How are you going to get a grant past Angel Charity?
1: Practice.
0: Absolutely. The more, it doesn't matter. You just keep applying and get coaching and get advice. We're always there to help. You can call our phone numbers and we'll give you, you know, information and feedback for how best to represent what you need.
1: That's so important. And again, it's a great call to action to be helping out all these folks. I always love when you come in here, because helping everybody is the most important thing. It's what Lifestyle Tucson's all about. Giving folks this opportunity is amazing. So thank you for doing this. Thank you for volunteering, because that's what you do. You do it the most. But if there's any last calls to action or any other things that you want to say to anybody, just to maybe stoke the fires, or any last things that we need to say before we call it for the day and I give you all the details and all those dates again in the recap, let me just hear from you.
0: please apply.
3: There you go.
2: And I want to say thank you.
1: Oh, yay.
2: For all you do every week.
1: Well, I do love it. And I love doing this. And just a little bit, I myself won a pitch competition once. And it is something to be memorable at it. But don't be afraid. You know what you care about. You know what your organization is. Just go speak from the heart and tell these amazing folks why you matter the most and why you should be getting a little help, because you're going to help as many kids as you can. At least 51% of them. That's what the demographics say in the application process. So make sure you do that, because today we made friends with Carla Keegan, Charity Selection Co-Chair, and Karen Farrell, Charity Selection Chair of Angel Charity for Children. Every volunteer is a donor. Thank you both so much for joining me today.
0: Thank you so much for having us.
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1: Bing bong bing, time for a recap. I always love when Angel Charity for Children shows up, so it was a really good time to talk to these nice ladies. So complimentary, I can't thank them enough. And you should really get involved. 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smart to do, because some people are still very intimidated by this process, but they haven't heard that the process has gotten a lot easier, a lot better, a lot friendlier, and they're willing to help. So get all the details from them again at angelcharityforchildren.org. 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They are a great organization, just doing the most. So I really do appreciate them all the time whenever they come on. 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
4: Welcome to The Money Professor with Chris Longworth. 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
4: Chris Longworth is the Money Professor.
9: Life insurance seems like a really nice way to receive some money from someone you love. They left it to you in life insurance. I mean, let's talk about that, Chris. Yep. Hey, welcome, everybody, to The Money Professor. I have him here. Chris Longworth is The Money Professor. Good I'm Jackie morning. Selby. How are you?
8: Good morning, Jackie. Good morning, everybody, students and listeners. Good mm-hmm. morning. Good morning.
9: Mm-hmm. Good morning.
8: You know, this is, again, carryover show from last month. Last month was Life Insurance Month, and we want to make sure that, you know, again, all the details. We had a lot of questions being asked, and there's always a few details that will trail out afterwards, and so let's talk about that this show here in this class. We're going to study on that a little bit and get down to some of the details as to, we talk about the need for having it all the time, but mm-hmm. what about when it's used? Jackie, what okay. about when you get that money? What does that mean? When that death benefit is delivered, well, when the payout happens, now what? What does that mean, right? What are the taxable implications? Is there anything mm-hmm. we need to worry about? Mm-hmm. How can I use the money? What can I use it for? Is there a restriction of any kind? These are people that have these questions all the time because, again, life insurance in general is very misunderstood. It's I will say it has gained itself a negative reputation in the industry, but by all means, it's one of the most valuable assets one can own. Is a well-written cash value life plan with living benefits. This truly is a core element. It is a core requirement. When we talk about building the very best financial plans, it is simply a necessity. So understanding okay. how they work is great, and why we need them is awesome. We do it all the time. We build them every day. But also, when it pays out, it has now come time to use the plan. Okay. Now what? How do we use it? What can we use it for? What does it look like? Jackie, you ever have any of those questions? You ever wonder about that?
9: Well, sure. I've learned a lot by listening to you. I want to give Chris's number. If you're listening as well, 800-719-7917. Call him and say, what do you mean it's a core element to a retirement plan? Yeah, 800-719-7917. What do you mean by that, Chris?
8: Yeah, that's a great question. So in one of the best classes I took was called Advanced Retirement Planning. And it simply was looking at the structure of the assets overall. So the money that was going to be used to support that quality of life for that retirement, this is what we're talking about, right? So real income planning for retirement purposes. And simply the opening paragraph had a very notable statement. And it was well written. I mean, it was, again, you know, textbook, and in the very middle, and I will accentuate the words, it was in the very middle, was very heavy, bold print on two words. And so it started this, and it was so notable, I memorized it. So here, let me give it to everybody right now.
9: Please,
8: so
9: again, please.
8: Advanced Retirement Planning 101.
9: Okay.
8: Opening paragraph, opening sentence.
9: All right.
8: All well-built plans must have two basic components at their core. Number one, enough cash value life insurance to cover the inevitable and unforeseeable events of life. Number two, a guarantee of income delivery. And then it went on to explain why those two as a combination of things are so valuable in an overall plan. And that's what we can help people discover is it right for you? Does it work for you? Do you even qualify? Because remember, folks, life insurance, especially the best ones, the cash value plans, you have to health qualify. They're not for everybody. Everybody cannot have them. Although everybody desires to have them once they figure out how they work and understand what it does, they all want one. But
9: all right.
8: No, it's simply, Jackie, again, this is why it's so important to understand these valuable tools are age sensitive. How about this? You got it when you were 25 or 30 years old.
9: Mm-hmm.
8: Picture of health, right? You're at the peak of health at that point in time. Cheapest, lowest possible cost across the board. It's a 10-year front-loaded program of costs. So that means by the time you're 40, if you got it at 30, by the time you're 40, it's a paid-up program.
9: Hey.
8: And now you carry it on into your future earnings and future career, and you keep funding and funding. You keep putting money in. It grows. It's compounding interest growth. So over a long period of time, over the long view of investing, Jackie, guess what? Mm-hmm. This thing outperforms everything else in the marketplace. And right now, we are tracking some crazy index crediting numbers for these types of cash value life plans.
9: Okay, that's what I was going to ask you. Is it the same type of policy, cash value versus what?
8: Well, so the different types of life insurance, like we covered last month.
9: Okay.
8: And so those are term policies, they are limited to time. They're time sensitive. There is an end point on those. That's why it's called term. And then we have our permanent programs, whole life, universal life, and indexed universal life. Those are the three main types of programs. Now, there are variable life programs out there that I do not recommend simply because there's too much risk involved in those. But the fixed universe, the universal, you know, again, those plans, the fixed plans, the whole life plans, the plans where your money is either earning a compounding interest rate or you're getting the market view without the downside of the loss. So you have the indexed crediting option working for you. And that's where an IUL, indexed universal life plan, can be one of the most valuable things and most productive things you put your money into simply because of the performance that it will achieve and the fact that we can build these with living benefits.
9: Hey,
8: Jackie,
9: hey.
8: You don't have to die to use the thing.
9: That's what I don't think most people understand, Chris.
8: They really don't. That's why it's a growing segment of planning. It is a growing segment of financial services, is the cash value life plan, especially amongst the younger people that we see today. That 25 to 40-year-old group, they're paying attention. They've got parents. They've got grandparents. They're watching them both age out without the proper structure, and they are horrified with what they're seeing. I get questions all the time asked of me is how can they avoid such things? Well, again, you proper planning early on in your life, get the proper structure in place when you are young and healthy and it's cheap. Now you have given yourself that foundational set, the core elements that you must have to have the very best plan, and that will then support and maintain everything else. And so now, again, it's a combination of things. There's going to be several things that you do along your saving life. And this is just, again, core elements are where you start. This is the place to start and then build upon it from there. Does that make sense, Jackie?
9: It really does. Had that being a core aspect to a successful retirement, you just don't hear about that, on the news, man.
8: You really don't. And this is where, again, I say this is where people that really want to have the very best, they have to seek it out. And this is why we exist. This is part of the thing that we rail against the hardest and the loudest, and that is the it's the epidemic of financial illiteracy in America.
9: Aha. Uh-huh.
8: So right now, Jackie, we are tracking, and I've been giving this number since we started this show, and it has not changed, unfortunately. 85 to 90% of all Americans are deemed to be financially illiterate. And it's an honest illiteracy because it's not taught anywhere in the school system anymore. From high school down, there is none. You get no economics. You get math. You get mathematics. But you don't get economics. You don't get the relation between the math and the money. And that, my friends, that is where you will find a real advantage. How about that, Jackie? When you can understand how to marry the math with the money, and now compounding interest becomes your focus, and you have the long view of investing, which is the rest of your life, I mean, Jackie, we joke about it all the time. Is there ever going to come a point in time in your life where you're going to turn to me and say, Chris, please stop growing my money. Please stop.
9: That's you know,
8: not going to happen, is it? So it is the long view is the lifetime view.
9: Mm-hmm.
8: Jackie, there is no question that compounding interest wins this argument hands down, folks. Students and listeners, I'm telling you what, if you want to find out how this could work for you, it is a must explore opportunity for you. Like I said, academics teaches it's a must have core element. So again, let's talk about it. The next 10 that call in right now, let's do that personal exam for you. Let's do the personal review. We'll go through everything that you are doing. Let's give it that real objective academic perspective. Now we know the truth and facts be told. Now you have knowledge that you can gain, and that knowledge will give you power to make good and smart and confident decisions on what to do and when to do it with your investment. And then we'll teach you how to understand the difference between investing and buying a product. Folks, this is the most critical part. You really need to understand what's the difference between investing and buying a product. It's dramatic. We'll show you all the differences. Then let's dive in deep. Let's do that fee report. Let's see what's going on inside your portfolio. How can we improve it? We'll show you how. The risk assessment. Let's do a real risk assessment. Let's find out what real risk management looks like. And we'll go through a very easy program that'll show you in detail how you can control the risk completely. The tax analysis. This is a big one, folks. This is how you will find out how much are you going to keep, how much you got to give up. It's important. Let's customize that income plan. The next 10 of you that call in right now will strengthen your retirement income, will take all the worry and guesswork out of your retirement living. So comprehensive review for the next 10 that call in. Be one of those. Jackie, give them that number. Totally complimentary, everybody. We're happy to help in any way we can.
9: All right. Use this number to reach Chris Longworth, the Money Professor, 800-719-7917.
8: Knowledge is power.
9: 800-719-7917. And we will be right back. I can't wait to dive into a little bit more of this information,
8: that's
9: Chris.
8: That's good stuff.
9: Yep. Everybody stay tuned.
10: Ladies and gentlemen, gather round. Preacher of the Bayou Brotherhood is in the building. Now down in the bayou, we got beliefs so wild, you'd swear the swamp was writing its own comic book. I'm talking ghost lights dancing like they're late for a party, gators that stroll around like they're running for mayor. And my cousin T-Bone insists he once saw a turtle. Give him a thumbs up. Folklore is our national sport. But here's the kicker. Belief is powerful, more powerful than truth, and absolutely stronger than facts. I've seen folks trust a rumor faster than they trust a receipt. But when it comes to

0: we have questions, and Chris is going to give us the answers.
1: We'll do that. Do my best.
0: Great. The questions people bring up, even after the paperwork is put away.
1: Oh, boy.
0: I know it. Are you ready, Chris?
1: Let's go.
0: All right. Welcome back to the Money Professor, questions and answers. And my mom is 81 and insists on paying the premiums for life policies she bought for all three children when we were young. We're adults with families of our own. Yep. She skips things that she enjoys just so she can make these payments. She wants to make sure that she keeps the insurance. How do I bring this up with her without sounding like I want her to cancel the gift?
1: Well, I mean, you got to think about this one. I love that mom is wanting to provide a benefit. Obviously, mom was benefited by life insurance, probably by her husband. And that's why she's wanting to make sure that that benefit is understood by her grandchildren, that it is a benefit. And she has the policies on her children. And yes, they're all adults. And if she wants to continue to pay them, let her pay them.
0: Okay.
1: If it's taking quality of life away from mom, then offer to subsidize or help. Say, hey, look, mom, if this is a stretch, let us chip in some money. I mean, it's our benefit as well, and we'd love to, put into it. And if that could be a solution. But generally, it's what I see most often. It's just people see it happening. They see mom doing this, and they're worried that mom is not living a quality life because she's putting her money into their future. Mm. Well, that's, I would say, make sure that she's had, be interactive with her, take her out, make sure she's going and doing things, bring life to her, right? Does that make sense, Jackie? If we have an elderly person that we were concerned about their quality of life, you would certainly take them out. I mean, we used to take my mom to the casino. She loved the casino. So we'd take her to the casino, she'd play her games and do her thing, and it was a great time. I mean, that's what she loved to do. So find out what mom likes and then make sure you're interactive with that. If it's just a financial thing, talk about it. This is where I say talking about the money part in one's life is so important, because you don't want to have festering issues in the background. You don't want to have any hard feelings that are growing. And I would say simply this, if you think that it's not, I couldn't imagine why they would want to stop. But if you think it's not valuable, then we're going to have a conversation. I'm going to change your mind, because it's exceptionally valuable what mom is doing for you. And she's creating that foundation that you'll be able then to have and pass on to your children. So it's exceptionally valuable. And I kind of like that, that they're looking at it with this set of metrics. But make sure that mom is comfortable, make sure mom's taken care of, and then everything is good. Right.
0: Now, if you want to run it by Chris, though, piece by piece, 800-719-7917. He's here for you, 800-719-7917. What kind of a policy is that, then?
1: Most likely, those are permanent policies. They're
0: permanent policy.
1: Whole life or universal, index universal life policy of some kind, cash value plans. If they are, then that's generally what I see at that age, folks, when those kids were young, they picked them up then, and a lot of them were the Gerber plans that got rolled into permanent policies. Remember the Gerber plan?
0: Yes, my mother had one on me when I was in college.
1: And so there again, those programs can be carried forward, and that is a wonderful blessing when you have that kind of an opportunity. So I encourage everyone to explore it deeply, talk about it regularly. Again, the benefit is there to be shared and understood. So understand it, and then share it with your family, right?
0: Mm-hmm. Again, Chris's number, if you'd like to go over these things, 800-719-7917, but you certainly don't want maybe a policy like that to lapse.
1: Yep.
0: If you
1: want to be real clear as to what's necessary to keep the policy alive, to keep it active when it's time to make a claim? How does that claiming process go? What hopefully you've got some help in there that can help you through the process. We would be more than happy to.
0: Oh, very good, very good. 800-719-7917. Call Chris.
1: Yeah.
0: My husband and I always said we would leave something for our grandkids.
1: Yeah.
0: One of them now has an expensive medical need.
1: Yes.
0: The others do not.
1: Yep.
0: We want to help her more, but we don't want the other grandkids to think that we love them less. Right. Can insurance help us make this fair?
1: Absolutely. And so here again, it's something where conversation is everything, right? The conversation and the way that they present the information to the grandkids and to the family is everything. People are reasonable. They see that obviously in a family, we've dealt with this many times, unfortunately, but fortunately, they came to us and we were able to put a program together that made everybody happy. But it's the observable that people see, right? They see that this person, this grandchild needs extra care. They may have a medical condition, whatever that is, it's obvious in the family. It's not a mystery. And so being able to address that and say, guys, they need more, right? Because they have these extra expenses you don't have. So that's why we're going to give them a little more, because they have a life challenge that you don't have. And there again, explain it to them. Make it understandable. Hmm. And again, a gift is a gift. I can only imagine that people do have feelings and they want everything to be fair and equal, and sometimes just life is not fair and equal. I mean, Jackie, life is not fair and it's not equal. And so having this conversation, this is why I say being able to talk openly and honestly in a family about finances and money, it's a needed conversation that is just simply not being had these days. And that's what leads to the hard feelings, the misunderstandings, they got more. Well, there's a reason. Maybe there's a reason they got more, right? Mm-hmm. They have a medical expense you don't have, right? Mm-hmm. They're going to need more. And so, you know, got to have that conversation. Certainly make sure that they know you don't love anybody less. Tell them so. Maybe do something different for them. Right? Maybe if the one that has a medical challenge is not as mobile, well then take the kids that are healthy, take them out and do something with them, right? Go somewhere. I mean, do something different with them that they will feel appreciative because it's different. It's not the same. That makes sense. It's psychology.
0: Heck yeah.
1: Simple trip to the park can be just that different. An ice cream, go take them for an ice cream. It's different, right? That's where, you know, again, it doesn't take much, but certainly the conversation. Don't be afraid to talk about it, folks. If you need some conversation starters, please give us a call. Let's do a review. I can give you all kinds of things to talk about with the kids and get that conversation started.
0: Mm-hmm. You're so good at that. You have all the details at your fingertips on how these policies work. 800-719-7917. Call the money, Professor. I've got another one. I've been paying for my father's long-term care policy since he retired because he couldn't manage the premium. My siblings say that if it ever pays a claim, I should be reimbursed first. Dad says that he never wanted us keeping score. Oh, there's another one.
1: Yeah.
0: Are we creating a family problem?
1: So this is, again, a common thing amongst family is you're keeping score. You're keeping a scorecard, right? I mean, No. But if one sibling is, again, risen above the others and they have the major expense of taking care of dad, unfortunately, a long-term care policy, there is nothing for. There's no benefit. There is no cash value being left behind. There is nothing to pass to this son. There just isn't. So understand that. There's nothing there for you. Mm-hmm. You're doing this out of the love of your heart, and that the long-term care policy will pay the bills. That's what it does. It pays the bills, qualifying bills, as a matter of fact. And most policies require state approval. So again, unless it's something extraordinary or out of the ordinary, there are rules that must be followed. And especially when it comes to using long-term care insurance, I don't know of any that actually have a premium that will go to a beneficiary. I've never seen a long-term care policy. Now, there are long-term care annuities that have a different feature to them, but they're annuities.
0: Oh, okay.
1: Right? They're a fixed annuity that's earning a fixed rate, and there is a beneficiary to it. It is for long-term care usage. You have to qualify to have that piece turn on, but once you do, and you can use that income, and when you expire, whatever's left will go to your beneficiaries. That is a long-term care annuity. They do exist. They're not the most fruitful for growth, but they do preserve the principle and they do function as designed, right?
0: Okay. Well, there are so many aspects to this generalized term or generalized concept of what life insurance is. Call Chris. He can explain everything to you. If there's something that you want to talk about specifically that you have a concern with your family or with yourself, 800-719-7917, 800-719-7917. I think I can squeeze this one in.
1: Well, Jackie, I'm going to say, you know what? It looks like we're about to run out of time. So let me just jump in here real quick.
0: Please.
1: And say, guys, students and listeners, we are just so thrilled that you are here each and every week. We are happy to be of service to each and every one of you that calls in and sits down with me. So we just want to make that offer one last time, and for this week anyway. And again, if you would like to know, well, better yet, if you would like to do a real evaluation, a deep review, there's no cost, there's no obligation. We'll do a deep review into what you are doing for your savings, for your retirement future. How will your retirement quality of life be maintained? Will you have risk in your quality of life? If so, how much? Let's do the fee report. Let's take a look and see how much is this costing you. If we can show you the unnecessary losses through that real risk assessment and change those, that means more income. So for the next 10 of you that call in right now, we will sit down and do that in-depth review you hear me talk about each and every week. Let's take a look at that tax analysis. Let's thwart the tax man. Let's give him the smallest amount, not the largest amount. We'll show you how. Let's customize that income plan. Let's use the proven Wealth Defender defined benefit strategy. Let's strengthen your retirement income. Folks, let's take all the guesswork out of this piece for you. It's kind of simple. Come every Tuesday and Thursday. Join us on a live roundtable workshop lab. So go to the website, thefinancialeducationgroup.com. 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Click on that. Sign up for the next workshop lab that we're going to have. And you ask your questions there. We are happy to make it as interactive as possible with everyone. So each and every week, we love having you here. And we look forward to it each and every week. So guys, we're at the end of class right now. Jackie's going to give you that phone number one more time.
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1: I'm just going to say thank you so much for being here. We love having you. We can't wait till next week. We'll see you soon, folks. Class is now dismissed.
2: My Uncle Ray swears he once saw a catfish winking. Folklore is basically our second language. But here's the thing. Belief is powerful. Sometimes more powerful than truth. And definitely stronger than facts. I've seen folks trust a rumor faster than they trust a calculator. But when it comes to your money, you gotta be real careful what you believe in. The bayou might run on superstition, but your bank account sure doesn't. That's why you listen to the Money Professor. He's the one who gives you the truth, the numbers, the real deal. Before you go jumping into that black water, thinking the river's gonna bless your retirement plan.

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4: Alrighty, good morning. Got some weather changes today. Tell you more about that here in just a little bit. In the meantime, just kick back and enjoy the smooth sounds of the Yacht Rock Marina.

Steve Perry right there. It's the Yacht Rock Marina, 96.1 KLPX. I'm Larry Mack. Journey's out on their farewell tour, but Perry says he's not coming back. Meanwhile, Michael McDonald's been making headlines after reconnecting with a son he hadn't seen since birth that him and the mother put up for adoption when they were teenagers nearly 60 years ago. Pretty amazing story. Here's Michael McDonald on the Yacht Rock Marina, 96.1 KLPX.

0: America, Steely Dan, Bob Welch, Pure Perry League, before we get to hour two of the Yacht Rock Marina this morning. Good morning. 96.1 KLPX, I'm Larry Mack. We're looking at some unsettled weather around southern Arizona today with a chance of showers and thunderstorms, some gusty winds, and temperatures climbing into the 80s. Keep an eye on the weather if you're heading out today. In the meantime, we're going to keep things nice and smooth right here in the Yacht Rock Marina. Got a suggestion for the show? You can always email me, lmack@klpx.com. 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

0: 96.1 KLPX, hour two of the Yacht Rock Marina, right on the corner. In the first segment of hour two, we're going to hear from the Cars, Elvin Bishop, Orleans Firefall, and Dave Mason. This weekend, 96.1 KLPX is celebrating the music of The Who. It's The Who Tommy Weekend. The Who's Tommy, the musical, is going to be at Centennial Hall, October 20th to the 25th. 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And also, if you win that, you'll qualify for the grand prize, a pair of tickets and dinner for two at Gentle Ben's before the show. Get more details about The Who's Tommy the Musical at Centennial Hall at KLPX.com.
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0: 96.1 KLPX. Before we get to Deep Cuts at 10 o'clock this morning, we got another half hour or so left of the Yacht Rock Marina. Getting here from the Little River Band, Todd Rundgren, throw some Steve Winwood in there too. It's also a Who Tummy weekend all weekend long, giving you a chance to win tickets to opening night of Broadway in Tucson's The Who's Tommy the Musical. Opening night will be on October 20th. If you win those tickets this weekend, you'll also qualify for the grand prize, tickets to the show and dinner for two at Jill Events. I'm Larry Mack. By the way, Southern Arizona Home Show is next weekend. The Fall Southern Arizona Home Show, October 16th to the 18th at the Tucson Convention Center. 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
1: 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It's The Who's Tommy Weekend. As The Who's Tommy, the musical, comes to the Centennial Hall October 20th through the 25th. All weekend, we'll highlight classics from Tommy.
2: 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I see the
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0: Billy Joel, Keeping the Faith, 96.1 KLPX. You're listening to the Yacht Rock Marina. All right, we'll be back here next Sunday from 8 till 10. Up next, 2 hours of deep cuts. In the first segment, we're going to hear from Sabbath, the Allman Brothers, Alice Cooper. And also going to play a couple Who tunes and give you a chance to win a pair of tickets to opening night of Broadway Tucson's Tommy the Musical, October 20th through the 25th. More details about that a little bit later on during Deep Cuts, and also give you a chance to win those tickets and even the grand prize, which includes tickets and dinner.
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You're listening to Deep Cuts. That was Alice Cooper in Desperado. Don't forget, he's our night guy. Sunday through Friday night, 7 to midnight. Alice's Attic right here on 96.1 KLPX. Allman Brothers before that, No One to Run With. We also heard Bruce Springsteen with Backstreets and opened up the show today with Black Sabbath and Planet Caravan. I'm going to play a couple Who tunes for you right now. One studio recording, an acoustic version of a song you know, and then a live version of a song you know from The Who. And don't forget, it's a Who Tommy weekend. The Who's Tommy the Musical, Centennial Hall, October 20th to the 25th. I'm going to give you a chance to win a pair of tickets to that opening night here in just a little bit. But here's the acoustic version of The Who with Happy Jack.

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On 96.1 KLPX. All weekend, we're featuring music from Tommy and classics from across the Who's legendary catalog. Celebrating the Who's Tommy the Musical at Centennial Hall October 20th through the 25th.

0: Live, The Who, My Generation, 96.1 KLPX. You're listening to Deep Cuts. Now, before we get to the second hour of Deep Cuts, we're going to hear from the Stones. Aerosmith, a twofer of Aerosmith, by the way, including a new one they just released last week with Youngblood on vocals, helping out Steven Tyler. We'll also get some Pink Floyd in there, too. By the way, this weekend, we are celebrating the music of The Who with a Who Tommy Weekend. The Who's Tommy the Musical at Centennial Hall, October 20th to the 25th. Now, if you'd like to go to opening night, Tuesday, October 20th, on us, text the word Tommy, T-O-M-M-Y, to 520-600-5579 for your chance to win a pair of tickets to opening night and qualify for the grand prize, which is a pair of tickets and dinner for two at Gentle Ben's before the show. All right, text the word Tommy to 520-600-5579 for your chance to win.
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You're listening to Deep Cuts. I'm Larry Mack. Aerosmith making some big news this week after announcing their retirement from touring 2 years ago. They've announced two special shows at the Hollywood Bowl later on this month. And they're still making music, too. Steven Tyler and Joe Perry teamed up with British rocker Youngblood for the EP One More Time. Here's one of the tracks. It's called 1,000 Days, 96.1 KLPX.

Rats in the Cellar, Aerosmith, 96.1 KLPX. I'm Larry Mack. From Animals, my favorite Pink Floyd album, this is Sheep. Deep Cuts, 96.1 KLPX.

0: 96.1 KLPX. You're listening to Deep Cuts. That was Sheep off Animals from Pink Floyd. Hour number two, right around the corner. Going to get the lead out with Led Zeppelin. We're going to hear from The Fix, Styx, David Bowie in Chicago to kick off the hour.
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Nice one there from Heart, Dog and Butterfly. 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The Fix and Zeppelin after this one from Styx. This is Light Up.

0: All right, let's try to see how much music we can fit into the rest of this hour before Andrew takes over at noon today. 96.1 KLPX. You just got the Lead out with Southbound Soiree, Led Zeppelin. All right, going to hear a twofer on The Who, give you a chance to win a pair of tickets to opening night of Broadway in Tucson's Tommy the Musical. And we'll also try to get some, I'm going to get some John Lennon and Argent in here before I leave.
1: This weekend, 96.1 KLPX is celebrating the music of The Who. It's The Who's Tommy Weekend. As The Who's Tommy, the musical, comes to the Centennial Hall October 20th through the 25th. All weekend, we'll highlight classics from Tommy. I'm free. I see the millions. 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Plus, every winner is in the running for our grand prize. A pair of tickets and dinner for two at Dental Ben's before the show. 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
1: 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All weekend, we're featuring music from Tommy and classics from across the Who's legendary catalog. Celebrating the Who's Tommy the Musical at Centennial Hall, October 20th through the 25th.

Go to the mirror, boy, the Who. 96.1 KLPX. Text the word Tommy to 520-600-5579 for your chance to win a pair of tickets to opening night of The Who's Tommy the Musical at Centennial Hall, October 20th. Now, the actual run of the musical will be October 20th through the 25th, and we're doing a Who Tommy weekend, as you know. And you'll also qualify for the grand prize, a pair of tickets to dinner for two at Gentle Ben's before the show on Tuesday night, October 20th. Text the word Tommy to 520-600-5579. Good luck. Here's another one from The Who. Here's Overture.

0: 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I'm Larry Mack, 96.1 KLPX. 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I'm out the door. I'm taking tomorrow off, but I'll be back here on Tuesday at 2 o'clock.
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6: 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I was in a

0: Independent fact checkers found the attacks against Joanna Mendoza are flat out false. Desperate lies from Juan Ciscomani to distract from how he sold out Arizona. Ciscomani backed Trump 100% of the time, voting 9 times for Trump's tariffs, costing Arizona families thousands, cutting Arizonans' health care, and driving up our premiums to give his billionaire donors huge tax breaks, and voting 6 times for Trump's war in Iran that is raising our costs and putting our service members in harm's way. Joanna Mendoza is different. The daughter of farm workers, Joanna Mendoza grew up struggling. She joined the Marines, served in Iraq and Afghanistan, and swore an oath to protect our families. She'll stand strong to protect our health care, lower costs for working families, and cut taxes for us, not billionaires. Joanna Mendoza will always put Arizona first.
1: I'm Joanna Mendoza. I'm running for Congress, and I approve this message.
0: Paid for by Mendoza for Congress.
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0: 96.1 KLPX, number one for classic rock. The Who and The Who waiting for you in just a moment, my friends. A part of The Who's Tommy Weekend right here on 96.1 KLPX. But it is officially afternoon on a Sunday, which means that it is my turf. My name is Andrew. I rock with you guys every single Sunday from noon to 4, right here on 96.1 KLPX. And it's an honor to be spending yet another beautiful Sunday in the Old Pueblo with all of you, especially after missing last Sunday. I was out with some kind of cold, the plague, I don't know, man, but it hit me hard and it hit me good. And I was down for the count for about 5 days. Couldn't even talk properly. So I'm glad to be back with all of you. Because not only are we spending a lot of quality time together again, but I have tickets this afternoon, my friends. Right around 2:30, 2:40-ish, you're going to hear a couple tracks from The Who in the 2 o'clock hour. They are your signal that I've got some tickets for The Who's Tommy the Musical at Centennial Hall, Tuesday, October 20th. Be there or be square to get the keyword to text in for your chance to win a pair of tickets and qualify for the grand prize, which is dinner for two at Gentle Ben's before the show, along with the tickets. So keep your ears peeled, my friends, and let's get the shenanigans underway, shall we?
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20: 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All weekend, we're featuring music from Tommy and classics from across the Who's legendary catalog. Celebrating the Who's Tommy the Musical at Centennial Hall, October 20th through the 25th.

Keep your ears peeled, Tucson. This is a The Who's Tommy weekend right here on 96.1 KLPX. In a couple hours, I got a chance for you to win some tickets to The Who's Tommy at Centennial Hall, October 20th. So keep your ears peeled.

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0: 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So stick around at the top of the next hour. Do not miss out, Tucson. My name is Andrew Sunday Afternoon. That is indeed where you can find me every weekend right here on 96.1 KLPX. And check this, man. You know how we do it around here. We have the six packs to start off the top of every hour. Six classic rock songs back to back to back to back to back to back. And it's just how we do things, man. But check it out. We want a little bit of help from our lovely listeners. 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I want to hear your suggestions, man. 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

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On 96.1 KLPX. All weekend, we're featuring music from Tommy and classics from across the Who's legendary catalog. Celebrating the Who's Tommy the Musical at Centennial Hall, October 20th through the 25th.

0: You are listening to 96.1 KLPX, number one for classic rock. 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Do not move a muscle and you won't miss out on it. My name is Andrew. I rock with you guys every Sunday afternoon, as you know. And in just about an hour, I'll have a chance for you to win your way into The Who's Tommy, the musical at Centennial Hall on October 20th. And a chance for you to win the grand prize, which is the tickets and dinner for two at Gentle Ben's before the show. A whole date night up for grabs as we continue to celebrate the music of the legendary The Who all weekend long. 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

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It's called A Thousand Days, and my friends, if you hadn't heard, Aerosmith is coming out of retirement one last time for two dates at the Hollywood Bowl in Los Angeles. That's October 29th and November 1st. California, dream on, Aerosmith and friends. Could be a last time ever to see Aerosmith. 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
4: Rumors spreading round. United Texas town, about to check outside the games. And you know what I'm talking about. 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They got a lot of nice girls.

0: 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So stick around, my friends. Don't move a muscle. Plus, next hour, the next time you hear The Who, I will have tickets for you for The Who's Tommy, the musical at Centennial Hall, October 20th, and the chance for you to win dinner for two alongside of it. So keep your ears peeled for the next time you hear The Who right here on 96.1 KLPX. And make sure to get us your six-pack suggestions for the DIY six-pack weekend going down October 16th through the 18th right here on KLPX, brought to you by the Southern Arizona Home Show, October 16th through 18th at the TCC.
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Keep your ears peeled right here on 96.1 KLPX. For the next time you hear The Who, it's your chance to win your way into The Who's Tommy the Musical at Centennial Hall on October 20th.

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0: You are listening to the one and only 96.1 KLPX, number one for classic rock. And the next time you hear The Who, my friends, which is the next time you will hear any music on this station, get your phone ready, because I have a chance for you to win your way into The Who's Tommy at Centennial Hall, October 20th. That is the musical coming down, and the grand prize is a pair of tickets and dinner for two at Gentle Ben's before the show. A regular date night is up for grabs. Be prepared, my friends. My name is Andrew. 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
1: 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It's the Who's Tommy Weekend. As The Who's Tommy, the musical, comes to the Centennial Hall October 20th through the 25th. All weekend, we'll highlight classics from Tommy.
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0: 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Scorpions, Thin Lizzy, Foo Fighters waiting for you in the next six packs. So stick around to the top the next hour, my friends. Don't miss out on any of it. My name is Andrew. Sunday afternoon is indeed my turf right here on 96.1 KLPX. And check this out, man. You guys are always calling in with your requests, your suggestions, some a little nicer than others, but we take it all to heart, man. And so we teamed up with the Southern Arizona Home Show, and we're going to let you do it yourself. 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
11: Get ready, Tucson. The countdown is on. The lights, the sounds, the excitement, the unmistakable energy of Casino del Sol is coming to the heart of the city like never before. It's Vahi Ta'am. The countdown has begun and the dawn of the third sun is almost upon us. The excitement is building. The anticipation starts now. Casino del Sol's Vahi Ta'am, opening November 15th, 2026.
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Foo Fighters and the Rolling Stones on their way. Tom Petty up next.

0: Aerosmith and Loverboy are on a collision course for your ear holes as we speak, my friends. So don't move a muscle. Stay locked in right here on 96.1 KLPX. My name is Andrew. Sunday afternoon is where you can find me always right here on 96.1 KLPX. And we got a bunch of shows that roll through Southern Arizona all the time, man. Many of which are a little farther north away from Tucson than I would prefer otherwise, but it is what it is. And you can find out about all of them at the KLPX Classic Rock Concert Event Calendar at klpx.com. Upcoming, the 18th Foreigner is at Talking Stick Resort. That is the resort, the casino, not the amphitheater, up by Scottsdale. October 22nd, 38 Special is at the Mesa Amphitheater. October 23rd, Dweezil Zappa, the Like Father, Like Son 20 Years Live Tour is hitting the Rialto. And October 30th, Stuart Copeland of The Police is having an evening of conversation with you at the Rialto. The rest of the spooky month is looking great for shows, my friends. And next month, we've got Gene Simmons of Kiss coming down with Slaughter to the Ava Amphitheater. That's happening Thanksgiving weekend, I believe, November 28th. So get your tickets, get everything you need at klpx.com, and we'll see you there.
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All weekend, we're featuring music from Tommy and classics from across the Who's legendary catalog. Celebrating the Who's Tommy the Musical at Centennial Hall, October 20th through the 25th.

0: 96.1 KLPX, number one for classic rock, Def Leppard, The Who, and Lenny Kravitz, all a part of your next six-pack Tucson. So stick around at the top of the next hour so you don't miss out on any of it when my boy Ari takes over. My name is Andrew. I rock with you guys every single Sunday from noon to four right here on 96.1 KLPX, which does mean that I am damn near out of time. But before I go, let me remind you that next weekend, man, is the DIY six-pack weekend. Andrew, what does that mean? 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Other than that, my friends, I'm going to get the hell up on out of here, go crack a mid-strength beer, and enjoy what is left of my Sunday. I hope you guys do the exact same. Have an absolutely stellar week, and I will catch you on a DIY six-pack weekend next Sunday, man. I can't wait to see what you guys cook up. I'll catch you on the flip. Kisses.
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The Who's Tommy, live at Centennial Hall. 96.1 KLPX has your ticket. 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

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Ari with you halfway through your 4 o'clock six pack. Stay right where you are. I've got Boston coming up, Lenny Kravitz, and celebrating more of The Who.

Tommy, can you hear me? Tommy, can you hear me? Tommy, can you hear me? Tommy, can you hear me? Tommy, can you hear me?

0: 96.1 KLPX, number one for classic rock. I've got Pink Floyd and the Mighty Led Zeppelin coming up next. And around the 6 o'clock hour, I'm going to be playing the new track with Aerosmith and British rocker Youngblood. That's right, you got that right. Steven Tyler and Youngblood sharing vocals. It's called A Thousand Days. And the song comes from the One More Time EP, which was released last November. And that marked Aerosmith's first collection of new original music in more than a decade. And they're going to be touring also. So make sure that you stay tuned for that. 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

96.1 KLPX, number one for classic rock. This weekend, we've been celebrating the music of The Who to get you all ready for The Who's Tommy, the musical at Centennial Hall, which is happening October 20th through the 25th. That's right, we've been highlighting classics from Tommy and other Who tunes. 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

0: 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That's right, the one and only Alice Cooper with his most awesome show, Alice's Attic, is right after my show, so I'll get you set for that. 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